Yukar Gervina's aria performed by violinist Stefan Kalea and the London Symphony Orchestra led by Marin Vobotic. Well, David Maslanka's clarinet concerto unfolds in two movements, lamentation and dance, in that sort of classic masks of tears and laughter. The clarinet was Maslanka's first instrument over 60 years ago, and by his own account, it became a deeply personal voice through which his music speaks. This first movement's interior and beautiful, breaking his own heart, he says. The second bubbling forward through old sonata form into a final release of a kind of quietude. Maslanka heard in the piece something of the present moment, too. A lamentation for the troubles of the world and a springing leap into a new one. Clarinetist Peter Siglaris is joined by the Gyor Symphonic Band, conducted by Laszlo Morosi, for the clarinet concerto by David Maslanka.

0: The Clarinet Concerto by David Maslanka, performed by clarinetist Peter Sigleris, and the Gyor Symphonic Band, conducted by Laszlo Morosi. I'm Tyler Klein, and just ahead on Living Classical, two virtuosos locked in a duel that become a duet, and music that follows an eclipse all the way into totality and out the other side.
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0: 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Eunsook Chen's Grand Cadenza, written for Anne-Sophie Mutter, takes the old tradition of the virtuoso cadenza, those free, rhapsodic, often improvised passages that once showcased a soloist's daring, and expands it into a self-contained duo for two violins. True to the Latin root of concerto, the piece stages every kind of encounter between its players. The second violin opens with abrupt, marked gestures against the first violin's ethereal ornamentation, and the two move through skirmish and dialogue before merging into what Chen calls a single super instrument. This is Eunsook Chen's Grand Cadenza, performed by violinists Anne-Sophie Mutter and Nancy Zhou.

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Violinists Anthony Mutter and Nancy Zhou performed The Grand Cadenza by Eunsook Chen. One eclipse has a sequence to it: anticipation, first contact, those Bailey's beads, and finally totality. And Jessica Myers in The Path of Totality traces every stage, its central section lasting exactly as long as totality did for those watching from Maine in 2024. A closing section called Afterglow turns from the sky to the ground, a purely emotional response to witnessing such a thing and to the sense of community with everyone else standing there in the dark. This is the group 5x5 performing.

0: The group 5x5 performed Jessica Myers in The Path of Totality, closing out this hour of the show. 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This is Living Classical. Companion of the Ether, Indolent Smoke, those words from a Belle Epoque art song by Rinaldo Hahn gave composer Jeffrey Gordon both the music and the meaning of his clarinet concerto, Fumé. Every phrase traces back to that single chanson, its melody and its image of life consumed and then vanishing into air. I'm Tyler Klein, that and more coming up on the next Living Classical.
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0: I'm Tyler Klein, and this is Living Classical. We came from the ocean, John Luther Adams reminds us, and we may be returning to it through melting ice caps and rising seas sooner than we imagine. His Become Ocean winner, the 2014 Pulitzer Prize, expands a single oceanic sound world across a vast time frame. Music about being part of something far larger than ourselves. That's coming up in just a short bit, as well as a shape note hymn from the early 1800s, reborn as a rousing banjo-driven traditional song that never quite existed until now.

Here's a moment from Ana Maria Reed's Mental Health Suite. This is the first movement called Origin Story, performed by the Wisconsin Chamber Orchestra, conducted by Andrew Soule.

The origin story, the first movement of Ada Maria Reed's Mental Health Suite for Chamber Orchestra. Andrew Soule led the Wisconsin Chamber Orchestra in that performance. Well, Sean Kirchner calls his piece Sweet Rivers a newly created traditional song, and he puts those words, traditional song, in quotes, pairing an early 19th century shape note hymn text by the itinerant preacher John Adam Grenade with his own original melody. A banjo-like accompaniment drives the piece forward as the verses pass between the women's and men's voices, building through bright modulations towards its rapturous final line, saying, "Sweet rivers of redeeming love lie just before mine eyes." This is the Santa Fe Desert Chorale with pianist Nathan Salazar, conducted by Joshua Haberman, performing Sweet Rivers by Sean Kirchner.

0: Sean Kirchner's Sweet Rivers with the Santa Fe Desert Chorale, joined by pianist Nathan Salazar, conducted by Joshua Haberman. I'm Tyler Klein, and still ahead on Living Classical, a Pulitzer Prize-winning tide of orchestral sound that swells across nearly three quarters of an hour until the whole room feels submerged.
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0: 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We came from the sea, and we are made mostly of water, and with the polar ice melting and the seas rising, we may return to it sooner than we imagine. John Luther Adams builds his Become Ocean from that vast, unsettling thought, an enormous tide of orchestral sound that swells and recedes across nearly three quarters of an hour until the whole hall seems to be submerged. The title itself comes from a John Cage poem written for Adams' mentor Lou Harrison, a river delta of converging currents that, in its final line, becomes ocean. Commissioned by the Seattle Symphony under Ludovic Morlot, the piece won the 2014 Pulitzer Prize. This is Become Ocean by John Luther Adams with the Seattle Symphony Orchestra performing under the baton of Ludovic Morlot.

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0: Ludovic Morlot conducted the Seattle Symphony Orchestra in Become Ocean by John Luther Adams, wrapping up this edition of the program. 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I'm your host, Tyler Klein. 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Three instruments move at three distinct velocities in Peter Kramer's Pieta. The violin quickest, the cello slower beneath it, the piano sparsest of all. Kramer layers them like the planes of a landscape, the trio's three-part form evoking, in his words, death and resurrection, the renewal of musical material from one work to the next. I'm Tyler Klein, inviting you to join me for the next Living Classical.
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4: This is Jazz Night in America. I'm Christian McBride. It's the Grammy Awards in 2024, and the stars are out for music's biggest night. There are a lot of familiar names, ones who you expect to win. Some nice surprises, too. No, I'm not talking about Miley Cyrus taking home Record of the Year. This is Jazz Night in America, you know. Rather, the Best Vocal Jazz Album category.
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6: My name is Nicole Zoraitis. I'm a jazz singer-songwriter.
4: Not only was Nicole relatively under the radar at that point, but her record, How Love Begins, was a record of completely original compositions, nearly unheard of in this genre known for its tradition of reinterpretation.
7: You're only crazy in the good ways. A constant cyclone and head spin. You're only crazy.
6: I'm a self-taught pianist, a producer, and arranger. Born in Waterbury, Connecticut, and have been working full-time as a musician, cutting my teeth in New York City, but I also dabbled in opera.
4: Nicole contains multitudes and has indeed been on the scene for a minute. Disclaimer, I've had the great fortune to work with Nicole over the years, so you might hear a little bit of my bass in this episode. And I also co-produced the record How Love Begins with Nicole. Okay.
6: And now I'm a full-time recording artist and touring artist, and I'm married to my husband, who is also my drummer. Dan Pugach is his name. He also has a name.
4: Nicole Zoraitis and Dan Pugach are quite the jazz power couple.
6: We are each other's muses. We always play on each other's albums. The only time he hasn't played on a full album of mine is when I made How Love Begins. And he said, you should get a famous drummer, not me. I'm like, you're famous in my brain. And he goes, just get somebody big. And so we got Billy Kilson for half the record. But I still had him play.
4: Let's hear a tune from the record How Love Begins, featuring Gilad Hexelman on guitar, David Cook on piano, yours truly on bass, Billy Kilson, not her husband, Dan Pugach, on drums, and Nicole Zoraitis leading the way on vocals. This is Burn.

0: romance.
1: That was Burn from Nicole Zoraitis' Grammy-winning 2024 record, How Love Begins. A record that was a turning point for Nicole, not just creatively, but philosophically.
2: I had released so many albums before this, and I would just hire my friends. And I had no business plan and no goals, and we would play our tushes off on the records and try and tour it around and just lose money. It was just big disaster. But when I got a master's in business, I had someone say to me, well, what's your goal, Nicole? How do you achieve goals in music? What can you do to move yourself forward? So I really put a lot of thought into that. And I said, well, you know, I've been working in the business for 20 years. I am friends with all these people. Why don't I just ask them to make music with me too? I'm on their level now. I'm no longer like a young kid looking up to them going, please, sir, can I please shake your hand? It's nice to meet you. No, they're inviting me backstage at shows. We're all hanging out together. That mind shift that where I went from I am not worthy to I can hang was a huge one, and I don't think a lot of people get there.
0: Daydreams are unleashed and in this revelry, absent thoughts.
1: Nicole went big with that record, but on her latest project, she went even bigger. We're talking 20 tracks.
2: My personality is excessive. Like, I'm a hedonist in a way. Like, I love to do as I please, and I have so many ideas.
1: The idea for her latest record blossomed from one of Nicole's very close friends describing their life story to Nicole.
2: She said to me, yeah, Nicole, that's when I realized that I was the villain in my own story. I was the villain in someone else's story too. And that is such a compelling thing for a woman to say, especially someone like me who loves to be in the victim mode her whole life. It's like, well, this happened to me. I am the underdog. I'm struggling. And so I started to think about what does it look like if you look at yourself in the mirror and you take responsibility for your own actions.
1: The story for the listeners to hear became The Devil I Knew. In this episode, Nicole is going to take us on a journey through the 5-part epic, winding through backstories, hearing interludes of each movement, and picking songs that speak to each section. Take it away, Nicole.
2: Part 1, The Mirror. The mirror is seeing someone, recognizing that they're a red flag, and going for it anyways.

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1: Won't make it out alive is that exact situation. It's describing seeing someone from across the room and going, uh-oh, yes, please, uh-oh.

0: Won't make it. 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
1: That was Won't Make It Out Alive, featuring Nicole on vocals and piano, Gilad Hexelman on guitar, me, Christian McBride on bass, Larry Goldings on organ, and Dan Pugosh on drums. From Nicole Zaratis' new record, The Devil I Knew.
2: Part 2, The Martyr. The Martyr is how I often saw myself throughout my whole life, you know, looking at my situation and thinking, woe is me, and not really doing much to change it.
3: I always knew I loved you more, endlessly, to abandon, deeper than the ocean, while you stayed close to shore. You waded ankle deep, while I dove headfirst in a reckless sweep. In waters uncharted, I placed my hope, draped around your anchor like untested, naive rope. I learned to breathe in turbulent currents. For you, I stayed serene, your gilded mer queen. A saint must be a martyr first, and I drowned so willingly. Sinking like pearled beads in hidden salted tears. When winter came, swiftly, unanswered, you took your care away. I joined the wreckage, another myth, another lost fleet. A shadow, a fable, once formidable. Now only proof I disappeared. And oh, how willingly. Be careful what you wish for.
2: For the martyr, I would choose two steps back, the overlap. I often describe this song as when you lose a friend.

0: That was Two Steps Back, The Overlap, featuring Nicole Zoraitis on vocals and piano, Idan Morim on guitar, John Coward on organ, Sam Weber on bass, and Dan Pugash on drums. When Jazz Night in America returns, Nicole continues the tale of The Devil I Knew. This is Jazz Night in America. I'm Christian McBride.
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0: Welcome back to Jazz Night in America. I'm Christian McBride. This week, we're exploring the intricate and soul-bearing project from jazz singer-songwriter Nicole Zoraitis entitled The Devil I Knew. Nicole herself is introducing each of the five parts from the record. We'll hear interludes of each movement and picking songs that speak to each section. Back to Nicole.
5: Part 3, The Malediction. This is the darkest turn of the album. This is the part of the album that I'm the most nervous to talk about. It's the part where, you know, you're identifying who the devil you knew is.
6: Do you blame me that I loved him? If when standing all alone, I cried for bread, a careless world pressed to my lips a stone. Do you blame me that I loved him? That my heart beat glad and free? When he told me in the sweetest tones he loved but only me. Can you blame me that I did not see beneath his burning kiss the serpent's wiles, nor even hear the deadly adder hiss? Can you blame me that my heart grew cold, that the tempted tempter turned when he was feted and caressed, and I was coldly spurned?
7: Would you blame the world if it should press on him a civic crown and see me struggling in the depth, then harshly press me down? Crime has no sex, and yet today I wear the brand of shame, whilst he, amid the gay and proud, still bears an honored name. Can you blame me if I've learned to think your hate of vice a sham, when you so coldly crushed me down and then excused the man? Would you blame me if tomorrow the coroner should say, a wretched girl, outcast, forlorn, has thrown her life away? Yes, blame me for my downward course, but oh, remember well, within your homes you press the hand that led me down to hell.
5: All That's Left is very intense song for me. It's hard for me to sing live, but if you've ever been a woman and you've experienced any type of loss, this song I think would really touch the women.

0: That was All That's Left, featuring Nicole on vocals and piano, Khalid Hexelman on guitar, John Coward on organ, me on bass, and Dan Pugosh on drums. From vocalist Nicole Zoraitis' 2026 epic, The Devil I Knew.
1: Part 4, The Reckoning. I'm often told, just get over it. Why are you holding space for this? You're bigger than this. And that to me is so bogus. It's almost impossible, I think, and something people can really relate to just let something go.
2: I can wade in grief, whole pools of it. I'm used to that. But the least push of joy breaks up my feet, and I tip drunken. Let no pebble smile. 'Twas the new liquor, that was all. Power is only pain, stranded through discipline, till weights will hang. Give balm to giants, and they'll wilt like men.
3: After great pain, a formal feeling comes. The nerves sit ceremonious like tombs. The stiff heart questions, was it he that bore? And yesterday, or centuries before? The feet, mechanical, go round. Of ground or air or aught.
4: A wooden way, regardless grown, it courts contentment like a stone. This is the hour of lead, remembered if outlived, as freezing persons recollect the snow. First chill, then stupor, then the letting go.
1: The Hardest Part is one of my favorite tracks on the record. Because letting go is the hardest art, but that's the way to mend a broken heart.

That was The Hardest Part, with Nicole Zaratis on vocals and piano, Idan Marim on guitar, John Coward on organ, Sam Weber on bass, and Dan Pugash on

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1: While the project was inspired by the desire to look at oneself in the mirror, family played a role in the finale.
2: Part 5, The Requiem. This part is very special to me because my mom is reading one of the poems in the interlude of part 5. It's the starting new again moment. It's the realization that it is what it is and you have to move forward and move on.
3: I know my mind and I have made my choice. Not from your temper does my doom depend. Love me or love me not. You have no voice in this, which is my portion to the end. Your presence and your favors, the full part that you could give, you now can take away. What lies between your beauty and my heart, not even you can trouble or betray. Mistake me not, unto my inmost core, I do desire your kiss upon my mouth. They have not craved a cup of water more that bleach upon the deserts of the south. Here might you bless me. What you cannot do is bow me down who have been loved by you.
4: Pity me not the waning of the moon, nor that the ebbing tide goes out to sea. This have I known always. Love is no more than the wide blossom which the wind assails. Than the great tide that treads the shifting shore, strewing fresh wreckage gathered in the gales. Pity me that the heart is slow to learn what the swift mind beholds at every turn. Is something the matter, dear, that you sit at your work so silently?
5: No, Mother, no. It was a knot in my thread. There goes the kettle. I'll make the tea.
2: There's a beautiful song that I wrote for Dan called Back to You. And then one of my favorite standards ever, I Get Along Without You Very Well. It's the way to put a bow on the grief and store it away. Right.

I shall gather myself into myself again. I shall take my scattered selves and make them one, fusing them into a polished crystal ball, where I can see the moon and the flashing sun.

0: That was the epilogue from Nicole Xerantis' 2026 album, The Devil I Knew. Before that was an original called Back to You, followed by a take on the standard I Get Along Without You Very Well. Back to You featured Scott Sherrard and Dean Parks on guitar, Larry Goldings on organ, John Coward on the Wurlitzer, Larry Klein on bass, Dan Pugosh on drums, and Nicole Xerantis on vocals and piano. I Get Along Without You Very Well had Nicole on vocals and piano once more, Gilad Hexelman on guitar, and yours truly on bass. On this episode, we've heard Nicole, a self-proclaimed jazz singer-songwriter, not only sing her own tunes, but also a tune like you just heard straight from the Great American Songbook.
1: We have the canon of the Great American Songbook, but when did we decide that jazz lore and jazz storytelling and songwriting was no longer something that we were going to embrace as a community? And so I decided that's what sets me apart. Like, I can sing a standard. I've learned the tradition of jazz and Black American music. I've learned and studied and loved this tradition.
0: And Nicole, who has never wanted to shy away from going big, wants this to be a movement.
1: The way that I can move it forward is by writing the music and also starting the Modern Songbook Society, which is what I've begun to bring together living jazz songwriters and living jazz singers so that we can start a new canon of modern jazz songbook songs to make space for the jazz singer-songwriter, because it's kind of lonely to be on this path, but it also feels beautiful and inspiring and exciting that people are taking note, and I'm getting notes all the time saying, wow, you know, I write too, and I want to improve my writing, and I want other people to sing my songs, just like you. So there's a big community that I think is starting this little movement that I call Modern Songbook, and I'm honored to even have a seat at whatever the table is and be foraging through the forest to clear that path for other people.
0: We're going to take you home with the closing track of Nicole's record, How Love Begins. This is The Garden

0: Jazz Night in America is a production of WBGO Studios and NPR Music. This episode was written and produced by Trevor Smith, mastering by Ron Scalzo. Special thanks to Lena Wright. Our senior producer is Sarah Gilletti, executive producer Stephen A. Williams. Saraya Muhammad is the executive producer at NPR Music, and Sonali Mehta is the executive director. I'm Christian McBride.
1: 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And the estate of Joan B. Kroc, whose bequest serves as an enduring investment in the future of public radio and seeks to help NPR be the model for high-quality journalism in the 21st century. 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

Opening this jazz hour with guitarist Russell Malone from his album Time for the Dancers, Pocket Watch, with pianist Rick Germanson, bassist Luke Selleck, and drummer Willie Jones III. I'm your host, John Hill.

couple of tracks in that set from composer, saxophonist Benny Golson. That was Benny's tune, Whisper Not, performed by keyboardist Max Leek. Threads is the name of the album for Max. He is a Pittsburgh native, and all the tunes on this two-disc set represent threads or milestones in the course of his career. Max Leek, brought to us by the friendly folks over at the Manchester Craftsman's Guild, a Pittsburgh jazz institution. Max there at the piano with bassist Dwayne Dolphin and drummer Roger Humphreys. And we opened with Benny Golson's quartet, recorded live in Italy around 1989. His classic Along Came Betty with pianist Mulgrew Miller, bassist Peter Washington, Tony Redis was the drummer, the great jazz man, Benny Golson's quartet, the album simply titled Live. We're listening to jazz. I'm John Hill. From Tell It Like It Is, guitarist George Benson with...

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1: With pianist Vitor Gonzalez, the guitarist was Yotam Silberstein, Harvey S. was the bassist, and on drums, Rafael Barata. And opening the set, the music of Kenny Barron, Until Then, the title of the tune from his album called Canta Brasil. Kenny, along with Trio Japaz, that is Nilson Mata on bass, Dudica da Fonseca was the drummer, Romero Lobambo, the guitarist, with the addition of flutist Ann Drummond and percussionist Valtino. Kenny Barron opening that set. We're listening to jazz.

Guitarist Gabor Szabo from a retrospective collection titled Gary McFarland and Gabor Szabo, Sketch for Summer. That was Raga Dal from 1966. Ahead of it, Ben Sidran, along with his son Leo, there on drums. Billy Peterson was the bassist. Roman Rosolier on guitar. The song Victime de la Mode. And we opened with guitarist Russ Spiegel from Nitty Gritty with A Man and a Woman, featuring Jim Gassiar on organ, drummer Lucas Apostolaris, and Tim Armacost on tenor sax. I'm John Hill. Gotta go. Thanks. See you later. Vibist, vocalist, Gary McFarland.

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It's midnight.

guitarist Kevin Eubanks from his album Shadow Prophets, the title track from 1988, a little bit before he took the reins of the Tonight Show band with Jay Leno. Kevin Eubanks with Mark Ledford vocally. Victor Bailey was the bassist, the drummer Tommy Campbell. I'm John Hill. I'll be your host for this Jazz Hour.

The album is called My America 3, My Country, by tuba artist Jim Self. That's right, it is the third in the series of My America albums for Jim Self, this time an album of country tunes, country hits, initially. And of course, you recognized Wichita lineman Kai Palmer on flugelhorn, pianist Bill Cunliffe, and percussion from Brian Kilgore. It's a great band that also features guitarist John Ciodini, country fiddle player Chris Woods, and many other Los Angelinos, all members, by the way, of AFM 47 out there in L.A. Jim Self featured there on his fluba, a cross between the flugelhorn and the tuba, along the same lines of Art Farmer's famous flumpet, the cross between the flugelhorn and trumpet. Jim Self from My America 3, My Country, preceded by the WDR Big Band led by the great saxophonist Bob Mincer. This album is called Bluegrass and features violinist Daryl Anger and mandolinist and guitarist Mike Marshall. A tune by Daryl Anger titled Emmy in the Woods, featuring Andy Hunter on trombone, Bob Mincer playing the electronic wind instrument, and Mike Marshall on guitar. Emmy in the Woods, I can imagine her amongst the Georgia pines, for example. And, of course, Georgia on My Mind opened that set from vocalist Judy Whitmore. Her album titled Come Fly With Me, Judy, a commercial pilot, among other things. Georgia on My Mind featured Judy there with Adam A.J. Jackson vocally and strings. We're listening to jazz. I'm John Hill. From Secret Story, Pat Metheny.

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He's a Sassy Award winner. That is the Sarah Vaughan International Jazz Vocalist Competition winner, Tyreek McDowell. Tyreek McDowell covering the classic Pharoah Sanders Leon Thomas collaboration. The creator has a master plan, this time featuring Pharoah Sanders' son, Tomoki Sanders, there on saxophone. Tyreek McDowell, his debut album called Open Up Your Senses. And yeah, that's the Horace Silver tune, which he covers on this album. Tyreek McDowell, preceded by the great John Coltrane. John Coltrane on tenor and vocally with A Love Supreme. McCoy Tyner, the pianist, the bassist. Jimmy Garrison, drummer. Elvin Jones, from December 1964, the title track, A Love Supreme. We are listening to jazz.

On the Yellow Jackets album Fasten Up, swing master general, saxophonist Bob Minzer's composition, drummer Will Kennedy, bassist Dane Alderson, pianist Russ Ferrante. Ahead of it, Pharoah Sanders from his album Love Will Find a Way. Far Roomba featuring Kenneth Nash on percussion. Lenny White was the drummer. And we opened that set with trumpeter Tom Harrell with the song Peanut from the album Alternate Summer, featuring Mark Turner there on saxophone. I'm John Hill. Thanks for the hang this hour. I'll see you later. A stroll down Detroit's Woodward Avenue with Motor City native Food.

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clarinetist Eddie Daniels and vibist Gary Burton collaborating on an album called Benny Rides Again. That was Benny Goodman's classic Stoppin' at the Savoy with pianist Mogru Miller, bassist Mark Johnson, and drummer Peter Erskine opening this jazz hour. Hi, I'm John Hill. I'll be your host.

between forgetting and knowing, becoming obsessed, becoming obscene, becoming possessed by their tiny screens, surfing the chaos, running the cords. Here they come again, boys, barbarian hordes. Are we there yet? Are we there yet? Are we there? Are we there yet? Are we there? Are we there?

Oh, Wayne Shorter tune there called Prince of Darkness. How much you want to bet that was written for Miles, huh? Eddie Henderson, though, is the trumpet player and band leader from Eddie's album titled So What? A collection of Miles Davis tunes or tunes associated with Miles in one form or fashion with saxophonist Bob Berg, the pianist David Kikowski, bassist Ed Howard, and drummer Billy Hart. That was preceded by Ben Sidran. Ben's album is called Are We There Yet? Live at the Sunside, recorded in Paris, in Paris, France, almost exactly a year ago, June 13th and 14th, 2024, at the Sunside Club in Paris. With his son, Leo Sidran, there on drums. Billy Peterson was the bassist. Rick Margitza on saxophone. Romain Rosselier plays guitar on this album. And Moses Patrou does percussion. And everybody does background vocals. Ben Sidran with the title track from his album, Are We There Yet? Kind of an open-ended query. Opening the set, pianist Eric Scott Reed. His album called Out Late. And of course, when you're out late, you get weirdos. And that was the title of the tune, The Weirdos. Pianist Eric Scott Reed. Yeah, that is Eric Reed. Trumpeter Nicholas Payton, Eric Alexander on sax. Bassist Peter Washington, drummer Joe Farnsworth, all-star cast. Eric Scott Reed opening that set. I'm John Hill. We're listening to jazz. Music from the Zawinul Syndicate with bassist Gerald Beasley's San Sebastian.

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1: Percussionist Robert Allende, guitarist Rodney Jones, preceded by the Atlantic Jazz Collective. It's a band with members based in St. John's, Newfoundland. In fact, they recorded it there, and according to the liner notes, it is a city dominated by the sea, where you not only feel the ocean in your eyes and on your skin, but also in your bones. Thus, the title of this album is Seascape, featuring St. John's born and bred bassist Jim Vivian, Nova Scotia saxophonist Mike Murley, and pianist-composer Florian Hoffner, a St. John's resident, Joe LaBarbera on drums, and vocalist Norma Winstone singing lyrics that she wrote for a tune written by bassist Steve Swallow called Trying to Recall. The Atlantic Jazz Collective, their album Seascape, featuring vocalist Norma Winstone. And we opened that set with music from an album by bassist Steve Swallow, his tune called Ponytail, and it comes from the album Real Book, as opposed, of course, to the fake book. Tom Harrell was the trumpet player, with saxophonist Joe Lovano, pianist Mulgrew Miller, drummer Jack DeJohnette, bassist Steve Swallow opening that set. We're listening to jazz.

That's a band led by bassist Rodney Jordan. The album is called Memphis Blue. That was Escapatoria with pianist Luis Erivo, the trumpet player Melvin Jones, saxophonist Mark Sturbank, and drummer Quentin E. Baxter. Opening the set, Exodus from the great Eddie Harris. Saxophonist Eddie Harris there with Willie Pickens at the piano. Joe DiOrio was the guitarist, William Yancey on bass, Harold Jones the drummer. Produced by Sid McCoy from January of 1961, the album Exodus to Jazz. The great Eddie Harris. They went and cut it down to 2 minutes and put it on the jukebox. I'm John Hill. Thanks for joining me for Jazz This Hour. As always, my pleasure. And, of course, if you have any comments, questions, or suggestions, send email to jazznetwork@wfmt.com. I'll see you later. From the album High Life, Wayne Shorter's Black Swan.

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Thanks for joining us for Jazz Overnights. Classical music comes your way starting at 4 a.m. This is BPR Classic. It's 2 o'clock.

That's Bill O'Connell, recorded live in Nyack, New York, with The Song Is You, from his CD, Monk's Cha-Cha. Hello, greetings, welcome. You're listening to Jazz with Dave Juan. Our pleasure to have you aboard, and our pleasure to bring you this great music. We have the Uptown Jazz Tentet up next, a 10-piece group, and the CD here is called What's Next, which is also the name of a tune on the recording, but we're going to hear something dedicated to the late, great Junior Mance, a pianist on the scene for many, many years, decades, in fact. Here is Mance's

Mance's Dance. A salute to the late great pianist Junior Mance. Written by Tatum Greenblatt, we heard Tatum soloing on trumpet along with Andrew Gutauskas on alto sax and Adam Birnbaum on piano from the album What's Next from the Uptown Jazz Tentet. You're listening to Jazz with Dave Schwann and tenor saxophonist Gregory Tardy. This from his recording, If Time Could Stand Still, and he says this, I swing because I'm happy.

I swing because I'm happy. That does swing right along, doesn't it? Gregory Tardy's tune. We heard Gregory on tenor sax with Keith Brown on piano. Alexander Claffey, the bassist, and Willie Jones, the third, on drums. That's from Gregory's recording called If Time Could Stand Still. Here's something from Dr. Lonnie Smith's recording done at the Jazz Standard in New York. It's called All in My Mind. Jonathan Kreisberg joins Dr. Smith on guitar and Jonathan Blake on drums for Tad Dameron's classic tune on a misty night.

How about that? Dr. Lonnie Smith live at the Jazz Standard in New York with Tad Dameron's On a Misty Night. Dr. Smith joined by Jonathan Blake on drums, Jonathan Kreisberg on guitar, and of course Dr. Lonnie Smith at the Hammond B3. That's from the recording called All in My Mind. You're listening to Jazz with Dave Schwann. We have a lot more jazz in mind just for you. Please stay with us. Well, if you enjoyed Jonathan Kreisberg's guitar work there with Dr. Smith, and that certainly was an outstanding solo on a Misty Night, you will also enjoy the guitar work of Dave Stryker coming up. Not only Dave on guitar, but the WDR Big Band, based in Cologne, Germany, and under the direction of Bob Mintzer. Something coming up in just a second from the recording Blue Soul with Dave and the Big Band. But first, I think you will also enjoy this.

me of nothing. I'm not yours for better, but for worse. And I've learned to give the well-known witch's curse. I've a terrible tongue and a temper for two. And everything I've got, ooh, it's not a lot. Everything

Cecile McLaurin-Salvant. With Everything I've Got Belongs to You. That is from an absolutely outstanding CD called The Window. She is joined there by pianist Sullivan Fortner. And that's just a sampling of the outstanding music that you'll hear from both of these artists on this recording. And here is guitarist Dave Stryker, the WDR Big Band, from their recording Blue Soul and Prince's tune, When Doves Cry.

Dave Stryker with the WDR Big Band under the direction of Bob Mincer. Prince's tune, When Doves Cry, of course, Dave on guitar. Johan Horlin on alto sax, Hans Decker on drums. Also a shout out to Billy Test on organ, making things happen with the whole band on When Doves Cry. All of those people getting together for a great CD called Blue Soul. You're listening to Jazz with Dave Schwann. How about a little Thelonious Monk, played by Ralph Moore?

Thelonious Monk's Reflections, played by tenor saxophonist Ralph Moore from his recording Three Score. And with Ralph, Eric Reed, the pianist, Gerald Cannon on bass,

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The artistry of Denise Donatelli with Daydream. It's from her recording Find a Heart. Jeffrey Keyser at the piano. That is a beautiful rendition of that tune. Dave Schwann here. Let's pick up the pace and have some blues from Tim Warfield.

Lou Donaldson's Hipty Hop from Tim Warfield. That's from his recording Jazzland. Tim on tenor, Terrell Stafford on trumpet, Pat Bianchi on the Hammond B3, Byron Landham drums, Daniel Sedonik percussion. We thank you so much for joining us this hour and hope you enjoyed all the great American music we call jazz. Dave Schwann finishing up with Doug Webb from his recording Bright Side and Steak Sauce.

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It's 3 o'clock.

There is vibraphonist Ben Gillis with his tune called Camera Eyes. It opens up his CD, Dare to Be. A bit of a fooler there as it starts out so slow and laid back and then picks right up. Good stuff from Ben, along with Nate Bradley on guitar, Ugana Okegwo bass, and Jason Tiemann on drums. Ben Gillis joining a long line of great vibraphonists throughout the history of jazz, people like Gary Burton, of course, Milt Jackson, and Bobby Hutcherson. Ben Gillis making his own contribution. Hello there. How you doing? We hope things are going well for you and yours. Dave Schwann here. You're listening to the great American music we call jazz. Thank you so much for joining us, and thank you for supporting the music as well. Pianist Eric Reed up next. From his recording called For Such a Time as This, Eric felt compelled to express musically his feelings on the times in which we live, and does so very well on a number of things on this recording. He is joined by Alex Bonham on bass and Kevin Kenner on drums. Here is Eric Reed with his tune, The Break.

That's Eric Reed from his recording For Such a Time as This. His tune called The Break. Eric at the piano, Alex Bonham on bass, and Kevin Kenner on drums. You're listening to Jazz with Dave Schwann. Our thanks yet again for joining us. And up next, Gerald Beckett on flute from his recording Oblivion, and a very interesting take on Miles Davis's classic tune, So What?

Gerald Beckett from his recording Oblivion and So What. Gerald on flute, doing all of the flute parts, multi-tracking himself there. Ruben Salcedo, alto sax, Steve McQuarrie, piano, Nancy Bean on cello, and Charles Thomas on bass with Greg German on drums. I like the way this starts off. The duplication of the original version of So What with Paul Chambers on bass and Bill Evans on piano on the Kind of Blue album, of course, by Miles Davis. But Gerald doing the flute parts at the beginning and Charles Thomas bowing the bass. Great work there. You're listening to Jazz with Dave Schwann. Here's Tom Harrell.

The title cut to Tom Harrell's CD, Sail Away, which has become somewhat of a contemporary classic, a number of people doing that cut since this recording was made around 1989, March of that year to be exact. Tom on flugelhorn and trumpet on this recording. James Williams on piano, John Abercrombie on guitar, Ray Drummond bass, and Adam Nussbaum on drums. You're listening to Jazz with Dave Schwann. We have a lot more music ahead. Please stay with us, and thanks again for joining us. Coming up, something from Joshua Redman, Brad Meldow, Christian McBride, and Brian Blade, also the SF Jazz Collective. But first, here's Barbara Morrison.

Thinking of You, Joe, a tribute to Joe Williams from Barbara Morrison. That's from the album of the same name, and we heard Phil Wright on piano. Four of the most outstanding players in jazz got together to put out an album called Round Again. Those players being Joshua Redman on sax, Brad Meldow piano, Christian McBride bass, and Brian Blade on drums. Quite a lineup, isn't it? This is the title cut, if you will. It's called Right Back, Round Again.

Right back round again. Joshua Redman there on tenor. He wrote the tune. Brad Meldow, the pianist, with Christian McBride on bass and Brian Blade on drums. That quartet on the CD called Round Again. As we said before, we played the cut for the most outstanding musicians in jazz, and they make up an outstanding quartet. You're listening to Jazz with Dave Schwann. Here is an outstanding ensemble, the SF Jazz Collective, based in San Francisco. This is from their 2-CD set from 2016, music of Miles Davis and original compositions. We're going to hear an original composition by trumpeter Sean Jones, dedicated to a founder or co-founder of the SF Jazz Collective, the great Bobby Hutcherson. This is a beautiful piece of music. It's called Hutcherson Hug.

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A beautiful tribute to a great musician, Bobby Hutcherson, a co-founder of the ensemble we just heard, the SF Jazz Collective. The tune is called Hutcherson Hug, written by the trumpeter in the group, in this case, back in 2016, Sean Jones. Sean wrote in the booklet notes to this recording that Bobby Hutcherson, being a co-founder of the ensemble, wanted not only good musicians but good people in this group. And prior to every rehearsal that Bobby was involved with, he gave everybody a hug just before they began playing to make them feel wanted and included. And that music certainly does reflect that beautiful attitude. Along with Sean Jones on trumpet, Miguel Zenon alto, David Sanchez tenor, Robin Eubanks on trombone, Warren Wolf on vibes. What beautiful playing from Warren there. Edward Simon on piano, Matt Penman on bass, and Obed Calver on drums. You're listening to Jazz with Dave Schwann. How about something classic from John Coltrane? From Giant Steps, here is Mr. P.C.

No doubt about it. John Coltrane. And from the 1959 classic album, Giant Steps, the tune called Mr. PC. Paul Chambers is Mr. PC, and that's who we heard on bass there with John Coltrane on tenor, Tommy Flanagan at piano, and Art Taylor on drums. Paul Chambers and John Coltrane, of course, playing with Miles Davis about that time, too. We thank you so much for joining us this hour and hope you enjoyed all the great American music we call jazz. Dave Schwann finishing up with the Verve Jazz Ensemble and the title cut to their CD, Connect the Dots.

0: A Burst of a Scherzo within that barcarolle, violinist Cecilia Ziliakis and pianist Bengt Forsberg, with the second movement of the violin sonata from Amanda Rutgenmeier. I'm Melanie Renata with a fateful symphony in just a moment. This is Music Through the Night.
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0: He swore there was no hidden story behind his Fifth Symphony. Yet, among Tchaikovsky's sketches for this work are words that suggest it was meant as a confrontation with fate. You might hear that struggle unfold here as the Dallas Symphony performs.

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0: For many, many years, music lovers had only one Haydn cello concerto to love. But there were always rumors of another, an earlier one. Haydn himself had even listed it in his own catalog of works, so the proof existed. But decades passed, then a century, and it stayed buried, lost, perhaps never to be found. And then, nearly 200 years after he wrote it, it just turned up. And it's coming up for you later this hour. I'm Melanie Renata. I'm so glad you're here. Please stay with me.

0: A piece of music sure can say a lot in a short amount of time. Pianist Catherine Stott with an evening prelude by Ernesto Lecuona. Now the musical mood bounces back to vibrancy in just a moment. I'm Melanie Renata.
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0: Lost for nearly two centuries, tucked away in a castle library collection in Prague, this was, and is, the first cello concerto by Franz Joseph Haydn, crafted as he was still finding his footing, finally heard long after he was gone. Here's the Trondheim soloists with cellist Elisa Weilerstein.

0: Cellist Elisa Weilerstein and the Trondheim Soloists, helping you greet your day with a vibrancy there, Haydn's first cello concerto in C. I'm Melanie Renata. Thank you for sharing some of your very precious time and space with me. In just a minute, a deeply Polish piece by Frédéric Chopin with some Ukrainian inspiration woven in.
1: Discipline, passion, and focus. That's what it takes to be successful in any pursuit, and it's certainly what it takes to excel at classical music. I'm pianist Peter Dugan. Join me as we celebrate those very qualities in America's most extraordinary young classical musicians. We'll hear their stories, share a laugh with them, and of course, marvel at their outstanding performances. That's From the Top.
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0: Within the folk music of Ukraine, you'll find a melancholic melody known as a dumka. And that musical concept got woven into this fantasy on Polish airs by Frédéric Chopin. It's shared with you here by the Philharmonia Orchestra, pianist Misha Dichter, and Neville Mariner at the podium conducting it all.

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0: A bit of a potpourri on Polish themes with a dash of Ukrainian essence. Frédéric Chopin's Fantasy on Polish Airs in A Major, his Opus 13, performed for you there by the Philharmonia Orchestra and pianist Misha Dichter.
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0: Have you ever wondered what goes on in the kitchen of your favorite restaurant? Well, this acts as a magical peek behind the culinary curtain. It's after hours. Pots, lids, and dishcloths left to their own devices. And, well, the cookware falls in love. Huh? Yeah. It's a quirky, spicy Shakespearean love story dreamt up by Czech composer Bohuslav Martinů. A love triangle between a newlywed pot and lid and a seductive troublemaker named Twirling Stick. A saucy little ballet simmered in 1920s Paris jazz. It's on the menu later this hour. I'm Melanie Renata. Stay with me. On this Monday morning, you take flight here with a haunting instrumental duet, pianist Rachel Portman and violinist Cleo Gold.

0: fluttering about like the morning birds, flutist Andras Adorian and the Munich Chamber Orchestra, Devion's Flute Concerto in D Major. I'm Melanie Renata with a sprightly little dance from Debussy in just a moment.
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3: Rolling off on the wrong side of the bed this morning? Not after this, you won't. Mandolinists Christian Schneider and André Saint-Clavier with Le Grand Écurie Chambre du Bois. It's Vivaldi's Concerto for Two Mandolins in G.

0: Just a bit of bright and joyful Baroque for your Monday morning. Vivaldi's Concerto for Two Mandolins in G Major. I'm Melanie Renata. Thank you for being with me this morning. Be sure to be good to yourself today, and be good to your neighbor too, okay?
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0: That is the Act Four Prelude from Edgar Giacomo Puccini's failed opera, but that prelude remains very much in play today. Riccardo Chailly with the Philharmonic of La Scala. A Serenade for Winds coming up next by Dvorak will feature the Vienna Philharmonic winds.
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0: And that was music from Johannes Brahms, actually. Hungarian Dances 1 through 3. Yvonne Fischer conducted the Budapest Festival Orchestra. Glad to have you here. I'm Kevin O'Connor. We'll hear some music from, it's kind of from Bach, kind of not. You'll see.
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0: One for the film fans, Hook, Flight to Neverland, the Spielberg, Peter Pan. John Williams composed and conducted the Boston Pops Orchestra.
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0: Frédéric Chopin wrote his two piano concertos under the happiest of times. Living in Warsaw, surrounded by loving family and supportive friends, and just having completed his studies at the conservatory. And it wasn't just his work that flourished. He had plenty of time away from the piano to engage in discussions and social activity, rubbing elbows with much of Poland's elite. All that while his musical talent was very much in a state of rapid bloom. What's a young boy to do? Piano Concerto No. 2 from Chopin coming up.

0: And there you had some music from Peter Tchaikovsky, Orchestral Suite Number 2. Characteristic, that was the Scherzo Burlesque. Very charged work there. 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

0: That was the music from Frédéric Chopin's Piano Concerto No. 2, Third Movement. And Royal Scottish National Orchestra, the Royal Scottish National Orchestra, was conducted by Benjamin Grosvenor. Or no, he was the piano soloist, the conductor, Adelim Shan.
1: Discipline, passion, and focus. That's what it takes to be successful in any pursuit, and it's certainly what it takes to excel at classical music. I'm pianist Peter Dugan. Join me as we celebrate those very qualities in America's most extraordinary young classical musicians. We'll hear their stories, share a laugh with them, and of course, marvel at their outstanding performances. That's From the Top.
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0: Imagine living your entire existence in one place, rarely venturing outside the city walls of Vienna, say. Actually, I don't think I'd mind that. No planes, trains, or any other modern conveyance, though. Just horses, wagons, and ships. This was the world of Franz Josef Haydn when Impresario Johann Peter Salomon gave him his first shot at a stint in London. How could he resist? Crossing the English Channel, getting his first glimpse of the ocean was apparently terrifying but intoxicating at the same time. It ends well. He made it in one piece, and so began the streak of the London series of symphonies. The first streak, and we'll hear 93 coming up.

0: Symphony number 93, finale by Franz Joseph Haydn. That was Colin Davis conducting the Royal Concertgebouw Orchestra. Up next, you're about to hear a work from Jenny McLeod. If you've never heard her work before, you're in for a treat.
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0: That was music there from Johann Svensson, Symphony No. 1, the first movement, Bjarte Engeset, and the Bournemouth Symphony Orchestra.
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0: Michael Pretorius's Terpsichore from 1612 is a massive collection, really a tome of 312 dances named after the Greek muse of dance, appropriately. And here they are, just sort of blended as a medley. Not all of them, obviously, but touching on some of them. Terpsichore dances, Michael Pretorius, it's Ensemble Dolce Memoir.

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0: Polonaise, Antonin Dvorak. That was Antal Doradi conducting the Detroit Symphony Orchestra. I'm Kevin O'Connor. We're at yourclassical.org.
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0: The gentleman in the title of this fantasy by Joaquin Rodrigo is supposed to be Andre Segovia. After all, it was written for him. But it could just as well apply to anyone who ever picked up a guitar and gave it a sweet voice. And if you're looking for a deep dive, the theme of the masterpiece goes even farther back. Namely, 17th century Spanish Baroque guitarist Gaspar Sanz, who wrote the first instruction book for music for Spanish guitar. Naturally, Joaquin Rodrigo and Andre Segovia were intimate with his works. Fantasy for a Gentleman, coming up.

0: Karen Gauhegan was the bassoonist there, the BBC Philharmonic Orchestra, and a rondo from a bassoon concerto. Kind of quick one, wasn't it? By Carl Maria von Faber. I'm Kevin O'Connor, and coming up next, it's that fantasy for a gentleman. And as far as guitarists go, they don't get much classier than the late Andre Segovia.
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0: Joaquin Rodrigo said he orchestrated this fantasy for a gentleman to produce a sound in the manner of, quote, strong spices that were so popular in the meals of the period. Andre Segovia premiered the work in 1958 with the San Francisco Symphony. It had other notable lives. In the late 1970s, flutist James Galway asked Rodrigo for permission to arrange the Fantasia for flute. Rodrigo naturally agreed pretty readily, you would think, and also checked the score and sat in at the sessions for the record, marking suggestions for changes. Yeah, and I'm sure Galway probably accepted all of those. Fantasia for a Gentleman, Joaquin Rodrigo, Neville Mariner, Academy of St. Martin in the Fields here for guitar. My favorite way to hear it, Pepe Romero.

0: What a great work to hear this time of day, or any time really, but I like the energy there. Fantasy for a Gentleman, Joaquin Rodrigo and Neville Marriner there, conducted Academy of St. Martin in the Fields. And that was Pepe Romero, the soloist.
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0: The Master Singers of Nuremberg, Prelude to Act 1, Richard Wagner. And that was the Philharmonia Zurich, conducted by Fabio Luisi. I'm Kevin O'Connor. Have a great day.
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0: That was Scherzo a la Russe by Igor Stravinsky, which began life as music for a war movie. The film was North Star, and it was meant to make Americans feel okay about Russia. When Stravinsky and the filmmakers parted company, Aaron Copland ended up writing the score. He used the material to fulfill a commission from Paul Whiteman, and he ended up with a kind of upbeat piece. That was his Scherzo, performed there by the Cincinnati Symphony Orchestra, led by Pavel Yerby.
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0: Yuliana Avdyeva was 25 when she won the International Chopin Competition. That was in 2010. That's the same year that Ingolf Wunder of Austria won a silver medal, and a young Daniil Trivanov, who is now a rock star in the music world, took the bronze. Here she is. She's playing Chopin for as long as she can remember playing the piano, and in this particular piece, it's the Polonaise Fantasy.

0: The pianist was Yuliana Avdyeva, and she was playing Chopin, the Polonaise Fantasy, in A flat major.
1: Discipline, passion, and focus. That's what it takes to be successful in any pursuit, and it's certainly what it takes to excel at classical music. I'm pianist Peter Dugan. Join me as we celebrate those very qualities in America's most extraordinary young classical musicians. We'll hear their stories, share a laugh with them, and of course, marvel at their outstanding performances. That's From the Top.
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0: Mozart left behind 5 violin concertos and a handful of shorter pieces for violin and orchestra. Here's one from that second category. It's a rondo, and it's played by Pinka Zuckerman, who also conducts members of the St. Paul Chamber Orchestra.

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0: That was the St. Paul Chamber Orchestra, led by a former music director, violinist, violist for that matter, Pinko Zukerman, playing the Rondo in B-flat major by Mozart. That wraps up this hour of music. I'm Melissa Owsley. Thank you so much for listening.
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0: Hiroki Kakuta wrote that music called Secret of Mana from a video game. La Pieta recorded it in 2012, along with a lot of other gaming music. Angèle Dubois, their artistic director and concertmaster violinist. If the name Randall Thompson sounds familiar to you, it's probably because you know his beautiful Alleluia, which was the best-selling choral work in the United States for many years. 8 years before that, he wrote his second symphony, and it is coming up in a moment.
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0: Here's the Second Symphony by Randall Thompson with the New York Philharmonic under Leonard Bernstein.

0: Randall Thompson's Second Symphony is one of only a handful of pieces that he wrote for orchestra. That performance was recorded at Avery Fisher Hall in 1968. Leonard Bernstein and the New York Philharmonic.
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0: For Lenny, as in Leonard Bernstein, Variations on New York, New York by Lucas Foss. 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
0: When English composer Julie Cooper was on lockdown during the pandemic, she says she was struck by a heightened awareness of an unnerving stillness and an eerie silence in our surroundings like she had never experienced before. She felt as though the earth and skies became still and empty, but the cycle of nature flourished. Well, in the months that followed, she had lots of ideas coming her way, and like many performing artists, a lot of time on her hands. Here's one of the pieces she composed. It's called Calliope.

0: No worries of the piano drowning out the cello in that arrangement of the Arpeggione Sonata for cello and harp. That was Ludwig Quandt and Marie-Pierre Longlemay in music by Franz Schubert.
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0: Here's ballet music from a grand opera by Giuseppe Verdi based on a play of Shakespeare, Macbeth. The Bournemouth Symphony Orchestra is led by José Cerebriere.

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0: Anecdotas 2 by Andra Segovia. That was guitarist David Russell. Chamber music for piano and winds by Mozart. That's in just a minute.
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0: Mozart had a fairly robust ego, and when he first performed his quintet for piano and winds, he wrote to his father, it was greeted by exceptional applause. "I myself consider it to be the best thing I have written in my life. I wish you could have heard it, and how beautifully it was performed. Incidentally, to tell you the truth, I was quite tired in the end from so much playing, but it is no mean honor for me that the audience was never tired." Here is that quintet with Mitsuko Uchida and friends in Chamber Music by Mozart.

0: The charming, if I may say so myself, Quintet for Piano and Winds by Mozart, Mitsuko Uchida Piano, Neil Black Oboe, Thea King Clarinet, Frank Lloyd Horn, and Robin O'Neill Bassoon. Beatrix Smetana was 50 when he started to hear a strange noise in his right ear. It soon became a permanent ringing, and eventually he lost his hearing entirely. It was precisely at that moment that he started writing one of his biggest pieces, Ma Vlast or My Country, an excerpt from that in just a moment.
1: 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I'm pianist Peter Dugan. 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
0: From the collection of six pieces, this is not number two, the Moldau, which we hear a lot, but number five, Tabor, with the Czech Philharmonic, led by Semyon Bychkov.

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0: The fifth of six pieces from Ma Vlast, or My Country by Bedřich Smetana. That was the Czech Philharmonic Orchestra with conductor Semyon Bychkov.
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Beethoven was a great pianist and a thrilling performer. He first played in public when he was 7, and by the time he was 11, he was somewhat of a local celebrity. As he began to compose, he would often feature the piano and just as often test out new ideas. In his Concerto No. 1, there are several moments that make me smile, like when the piano finally makes her entrance.

0: The Capriole Suite, written about 100 years ago by Peter Warlock, but based on music that was much older, that was the English String Orchestra, led there by William Boughton. The first of Beethoven's 5 piano concertos is coming up in just a minute.
1: 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Thanks for joining us. 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
0: When Beethoven was about 22 years old, he moved from Bonn to Vienna, and he quickly established himself as a great piano player. What he really wanted people to know was that he could compose, and so, makes sense, he was writing music for piano, or in this case, piano with orchestra. Here's his Concerto No. 1 in C major. The Netherlands Radio Philharmonic is led by Carina Kanellakis, and the soloist is Alice Sarah Ott.

0: The Piano Concerto No. 1 in C Major by a young Beethoven. That was Karina Kanellakis and the Netherlands Radio Philharmonic Orchestra with soloist Alice Sarah Ott.
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0: Alexander Borodin was an accomplished scientist, and he didn't have a whole lot of time to compose, so his productivity is reflected by that. He left behind two full symphonies and a third one that he just started. Here's the scherzo from the Symphony No. 2 by Borodin with the Malmö Symphony Orchestra.

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0: That was the Scherzo from the Symphony No. 2 by Alexander Borodin, performed by the Malmö Symphony Orchestra. I'm Melissa Owsley. Thanks for your company today.
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0: Adrian Leeper conducting the RTE Concert Orchestra. That was the Roma Suite, written by Samuel Coleridge Taylor.
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0: Hi, I'm Scott Blankenship with music by Maurice Ravel, written to honor an old master. 1909 marked the centenary of Joseph Haydn's death, and a French magazine editor commissioned a whole group for tributes in the magazine's special Haydn issue. They asked six composers the same puzzle: write a short piano piece using the letters of Haydn's name as a five-note musical motif. Maurice Ravel returned this.

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0: 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That was the main theme by Arthur Bliss. 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
0: Mozart's clarinet quintet uses every skill and technique that a clarinet soloist would need. There's plenty of flashy pyrotechnics, but also points where the soloist has to play quietly and coax out long passages in a single breath. But it probably wouldn't have been written this way if Mozart wasn't such good friends with clarinet virtuoso Anton Stadler. He wrote his clarinet quintet for Anton. Here's the first movement, with Wigmore soloists and Michael Collins plays Bassett clarinet.

0: And the theme comes back around at the end. You just can't get rid of Till Eulenspiegel. Till Eulenspiegel's Merry Pranks by Richard Strauss, with Gustavo Dudamel conducting the Berlin Philharmonic.
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1: 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I'm Scott Blankenship. 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
1: Blue like the sky, where all possibilities soar. Cathedrals, a place of thought, growth and spiritual expression. Composer Jennifer Higdon said this music comes from imagining a journey through a glass cathedral in the sky. She said the walls would be transparent, and she saw the images of clouds and blueness permeating from outside of this church. Coming up later in the hour, Higdon invites you to enter the sanctuary and enjoy the sensation of contemplation that moves to one of celebration. Stay with me for Blue Cathedral. Jean-Yves Alsance conducts the New Zealand Symphony Orchestra with Fête Bohème from the Suite No. 4, Picturesque Scenes by Jules Massenet.

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0: This is the third of four folk suites written by William Grant Still, and each is an arrangement of actual folk songs collected from all across the Americas. This one draws specifically on an Inca dance and song from Peru and a bow and arrow dance song from Santo Domingo Pueblo, New Mexico. It's the folk suite number 3, played by Sierra Winds.

0: Conductor and violinist Pinchas Zukerman with the National Arts Center Orchestra. That was the Rondo for Violin and Strings by Franz Schubert.
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0: Jennifer Higdon wrote Blue Cathedral at a unique juncture in her life. She was questioning what actually makes a life. She said, "The recent loss of my younger brother, Andrew Blue, made me reflect on the amazing journeys that we all make in our lives, crossing paths with so many other individuals, singularly and collectively, learning and growing each step of the way." She wrote Blue Cathedral for the 75th anniversary of the Curtis Institute of Music, combining thoughts of her brother along with a vision of a big glass church in the sky.

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2: Gustav Mahler once told Jean Sibelius that a symphony must be like the world. It has to embrace everything. Well, that would explain a lot. Have you seen how long some of Mahler's symphonies run? But Sibelius heard him out and was, by all accounts, unmoved. Jean didn't care about embracing the world. He just wanted the thing to make sense as music. Two very different definitions of ambition. I'll get into that argument a little bit later on in the hour, along with the opening movement of Sibelius' Symphony No. 3. This hour starts off with pianist Douglas Riva, Zapateado, composed by Enrique Granados.

0: A Concerto for Two Flutes by Antonio Vivaldi with Nicholas McKeegan, conducting Philharmonia Baroque Orchestra with Janet C. and Stephen Schultz playing the flutes.
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0: Hi, I'm Scott Blankenship with music by Fanny Mendelssohn for you. Now, she was just as talented as her younger brother, Felix, and some said she was actually the more passionate composer of the two. And Felix published six of her songs under his own name. But, you know, years later, Queen Victoria asked Felix, would you play my favorites of your songs? And he had to admit that the one she loved wasn't his, but Fanny's. Let's sample a little bit of Fanny's music here, a romance from her string quartet in E-flat major with the Aben Quartet.

0: The Concert Piece for Piano and Orchestra by Carl Maria von Weber. That was Claudio Abbado conducting the London Symphony Orchestra and pianist Alfred Brendel.
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0: Gustav Mahler once told Jean Sibelius that the symphony has to be like the world and has to encompass everything. Sibelius said, I don't know. I prefer it just to have severity of form and an interconnection among the motifs. Here's the first movement from his Symphony No. 3 with the Gothenburg Symphony Orchestra.

0: And that's just the beginning of the Symphony No. 3 by Jean Sibelius. That was the Gothenburg Symphony Orchestra. I'm Scott Blankenship. Thanks very much for your company. Always good to have you listening in.
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